Police credited that security guard for playing a pivotal role in keeping the shooting from being much worse. The adjacent Arabic school was in session.

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3: Another mostly dry day in store for our Tuesday. After morning, low temperatures near 60 will climb back in the upper 80s to near 90 degrees. So another hot one. But for the rest of the week, more seasonable weather with more rain on the way. 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That's your latest forecast. I'm meteorologist Mike Witcher from the East Tennessee Weather Center. And remember to always get the latest forecast weather updates with the East Tennessee Weather app.
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1: ABC News, I'm Stephanie Officer. There's no end in sight to the war with Iran. A ceasefire between the two countries is holding, but the Strait of Hormuz is still blocked. The Iranians have reiterated their position on what parameters they'd like to see in a peace deal, but President Trump is not accepting them. ABC's James Longman.
2: They want a cessation of hostilities on all fronts. That includes Israel's war in Lebanon against Hezbollah. They want to retain sovereignty over the Strait of Hormuz. They want to keep being able to charge tankers a fee for passing through there, something the Americans are, of course, not going to accept. And they want to block the blockade that the Americans have put on all their ports lifted too, as well as reparations and sanctions relief.
1: California-based Strauss Family Creamery is issuing a voluntary recall of certain flavors of its organic ice cream because it may contain metal pieces. Flavors include vanilla bean, strawberry, and Dutch chocolate. The ice cream was sold across several states, including Florida, Connecticut, and Wisconsin. This is ABC News.
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1: Another mostly dry day in store for our Tuesday. After morning low temperatures near 60, we'll climb back to the upper 80s to near 90 degrees. So another hot one. But for the rest of the week, more seasonable weather with more rain on the way. 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That's your latest forecast. I'm meteorologist Mike Witcher from the East Tennessee Weather Center. And remember to always get the latest forecast weather updates with the East Tennessee Weather app.
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1: ABC News, I'm Stephanie Officer. We've got a deal. New York Governor Kathy Hochul announced on social media moments ago that an agreement has been reached between the five LIRR striking unions and the MTA, officially ending the three-day strike. The LIRR, the nation's largest commuter rail service, carries about 300,000 commuters between Long Island and New York City each weekday. Without giving up details, union representative Kevin Sexton told reporters they wouldn't have agreed if the deal wasn't favorable.
2: Yes, we would still be at the table if it wasn't a fair deal.
1: Governor Hochul says regular service should resume tomorrow at noon. Dangerously hot and dry conditions keep making wildfires a threat for parts of the country. ABC chief meteorologist Ginger Z.
3: Fire danger from the plains to the west, as at least one home went up in flames northwest of Los Angeles. Firefighters trying to get the upper hand on the Sandy Fire with flames northwest of Los Angeles. Firefighters trying to get the upper hand on the Sandy Fire with help from an aerial assault. The danger continues.

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1: Another mostly dry day in store for our Tuesday. After morning low temperatures near 60, we'll climb back to the upper 80s to near 90 degrees. So another hot one. But for the rest of the week, more seasonable weather with more rain on the way. 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That's your latest forecast. I'm meteorologist Mike Witcher from the East Tennessee Weather Center. And remember to always get the latest forecast weather updates with the East Tennessee Weather app.
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1: ABC News, I'm Stephanie Officer. Two suspects, ages 17 and 19, opened fire this morning on the Islamic Center of San Diego. Three men, including a security guard, were killed. Police credit that guard for playing a pivotal role in keeping the shooting from being much worse, as the adjacent Arabic school was in session. All the children got out safely. Here's Imam Tahan Hassan, the center's director.
2: Not only Muslims, but we have people from all walks of life. Just this morning, earlier, a group of people, non-Muslims, coming just to learn about our faith and our cultures. So this is something that we have never expected.
1: The teens died of self-inflicted gunshot wounds at the scene. No word on the motive as of yet. Jeff Titus, a man who spent more than two decades in prison for the deaths of two Michigan hunters, has agreed to a more than $5 million settlement after accusing police of not turning over evidence that could have helped him at trial. This is ABC News.
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4: Another mostly dry day in store for our Tuesday. After morning, low temperatures near 60 will climb back to the upper 80s to near 90 degrees. So another hot one. But for the rest of the week, more seasonable weather with more rain on the way. 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That's your latest forecast. I'm meteorologist Mike Witcher from the East Tennessee Weather Center. And remember to always get the latest forecast weather updates with the East Tennessee Weather app.
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0: ABC News, I'm Stephanie Officer. The World Health Organization calls the Ebola outbreak in Africa a public health emergency of international concern. Today, Dr. Satish Pillai says one American working in the area has tested positive.
1: CDC has been working hand in hand with the Department of State to move the American for treatment and care to Germany and other high-risk contacts to Germany for monitoring.
0: Dangerously dry and hot conditions keep making wildfires a threat. ABC's Ginger Z.
2: Fire danger from the plains to the west, as at least one home went up in flames northwest of Los Angeles. Firefighters trying to get the upper hand on the Sandy Fire with help from an aerial assault. The danger continues tonight.
0: Justice Ketanji Brown Jackson fears the Supreme Court risks being seen as political in the wake of a major voting rights decision. She spoke today after riding a solo dissent from the court's decision, letting Louisiana move quickly to use new maps after the court weakened the Voting Rights Act. This is ABC News.
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1: ABC News, I'm Stephanie Officer. Two teenage shooters opened fire at a San Diego mosque Monday, killing three men, including a security guard. They never got inside the mosque or its school. Police evacuated both. The teens died from self-inflicted gunshot wounds after they were found a few blocks away. Now police are investigating it as a hate crime. Nasreen Atassi says she feels the Muslim community is at risk of violence.
2: There's a lot of hatred going around. I'm not happy with the political climate. I've been visiting my representatives that are in Congress, and I've been begging them to please condemn the genocide, please condemn the hatred against Muslims, and they refuse every time.
1: California-based Strauss Family Creamery is issuing a voluntary recall of certain flavors of its organic ice cream because it may contain metal pieces. Flavors include vanilla bean, strawberry, and Dutch chocolate. The ice cream was sold across 17 states, including Florida, Connecticut, Oregon, and Wisconsin. This is ABC News.
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1: ABC News, I'm Stephanie Officer. On Instagram, the Islamic Center of San Diego has identified the security guard killed in Monday's shooting there, Amin Abdullah, writing in part, quote, "He stood his ground so others could make it home safely." They also posted a link for donations to support his family and funeral costs. The WHO calls the Ebola outbreak in Africa a public health emergency of international concern. The CDC says they will restrict entry to the U.S. for non-Americans traveling from the affected region. ABC's Dr. Darian Sutton.
2: The symptoms of Ebola can start very much as what seems like the flu, fever, muscle aches, chills, fatigue. But that can progress into a severe form within 2 to 20 days after that infection starts into a multi-organ failure problem, which can involve the notorious symptom that we associate with Ebola, which is bleeding.
1: President Trump Monday said he decided to postpone Tuesday's strikes on Iran because other countries in the region asked him to hold off. This is ABC News.
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1: ABC News, I'm Stephanie Officer. Two teenage shooters opened fire at a San Diego mosque Monday, killing three men, including a security guard. They never got inside the mosque or its school. Police evacuated both. The teens died from self-inflicted gunshot wounds after they were found a few blocks away. Now police are investigating it as a hate crime. Nasreen Atassi says she feels the Muslim community is at risk of violence.
2: There's a lot of hatred going around. I'm not happy with the political climate. I've been visiting my representatives that are in Congress, and I've been begging them to please condemn the genocide, please condemn the hatred against Muslims, and they refuse every time.
1: California-based Strauss Family Creamery is issuing a voluntary recall of certain flavors of its organic ice cream because it may contain metal pieces. Flavors include vanilla bean, strawberry, and Dutch chocolate. The ice cream was sold across 17 states, including Florida, Connecticut, Oregon, and Wisconsin. This is ABC News.
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1: ABC News, I'm Stephanie Officer. On Instagram, the Islamic Center of San Diego has identified the security guard killed in Monday's shooting there, Amin Abdullah, writing in part, quote, "He stood his ground so others could make it home safely." They also posted a link for donations to support his family and funeral costs. The WHO calls the Ebola outbreak in Africa a public health emergency of international concern. The CDC says they will restrict entry to the U.S. for non-Americans traveling from the affected region. ABC's Dr. Darian Sutton.
2: The symptoms of Ebola can start very much as what seems like the flu, fever, muscle aches, chills, fatigue. But that can progress into a severe form within 2 to 20 days after that infection starts into a multi-organ failure problem, which can involve the notorious symptom that we associate with Ebola, which is bleeding.
1: President Trump Monday said he decided to postpone Tuesday's strikes on Iran because other countries in the region asked him to hold off. This is ABC News.
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1: ABC News, I'm Stephanie Officer. Two teenage shooters opened fire at a San Diego mosque Monday, killing three men, including a security guard. They never got inside the mosque or its school. Police evacuated both. The teens died from self-inflicted gunshot wounds after they were found a few blocks away. Now police are investigating it as a hate crime. Nasreen Atassi says she feels the Muslim community is at risk of violence.
2: There's a lot of hatred going around. I'm not happy with the political climate. I've been visiting my representative that are in Congress, and I've been begging them to please condemn the genocide, please condemn the hatred against Muslims, and they refuse every time.
1: California-based Strauss Family Creamery is issuing a voluntary recall of certain flavors of its organic ice cream because it may contain metal pieces. Flavors include vanilla bean, strawberry, and Dutch chocolate. The ice cream was sold across 17 states, including Florida, Connecticut, Oregon, and Wisconsin. This is ABC News.
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1: Happy Tuesday, everybody. Sure hope you have a great day. It's going to be another steamy day around town. We're talking highs back in the mid to upper 80s, mostly sunny and mostly dry. Enjoy it because 1 to 2 inches of rainfall are in store for the next week. 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I'm meteorologist Mike Witcher from the East Tennessee Weather Center. And remember to always get the latest forecast weather updates with the East Tennessee Weather app.
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1: ABC News, I'm Sherry Preston. Three people shot and killed at the Islamic Center of San Diego. The mayor, Todd Gloria, speaking afterwards.
2: Hate has no home in San Diego. Islamophobia has no home in San Diego. An attack on any San Diegan is an attack on all San Diegans, and we will not stand for it in America's finest city.
1: Among those killed, a security guard. That center also serves as a school. None of the young children were hurt. The two suspected gunmen, both under age 20, were found dead from self-inflicted gunshot wounds nearby. President Trump calling off the attack on Iran that he had threatened a day earlier. He says it's because serious negotiations are now taking place. It's election day in several states, including Kentucky. Republican Congressman Thomas Massey facing a primary challenge from one of President Trump's picks. The Ebola outbreak in the Democratic Republic of Congo now responsible for 131 deaths. This is ABC News.
3: 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That ticket? That was nothing. Click it. 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

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Tuesdays are not as terrible as you may think. Hopefully you don't think that, but if you do, you may have something that'll make you feel better in a few moments. 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
0: This is the TJ Show, and look at that. It's Tuesday, May 19th, 2026. There's J-Bo.
2: What's up?
0: There's Kenny.
3: Happy Tuesday.
0: Heather.
4: Hi.
0: J-Bo, it is Tuesday.
2: It is.
0: And sometimes Tuesday can feel like a... Well, an underwhelming day.
2: Yeah,
0: right?
2: Yeah. Monday's like, okay, I'm starting the week. Tuesday's like, meh. Wednesday's like, ooh, halfway there. Thursday and Friday, you know.
0: Yeah, and I'll give you one of the ways I know this, J-Bo. Have you ever heard a song about Tuesday, for Tuesday, in honor of Tuesday?
2: No, can't say I have.
0: Well, that's going to change right now.
2: Okay.
0: My friend Damien hopped in front of a microphone, and he's got a Tuesday song to share with all of us.
2: Let's hear it.

This part's for your possum. I'm so happy that it's... I'm playing dead. Ooh, I'm so happy that it's...

0: Now Tuesday has a song.
1: That was great. For the dog, he kind of like sped it up. For the cat, it was a bit more mellow.
0: Well, listen, it's a stretch to write a song for Tuesday. Yeah, I think you did a fine job, you know, and your animals are going to love that, too. We're always talking about how we want to be a show for every living thing.
1: That's right.
0: It's not easy to do.
2: And as someone who likes to make a lot of animal noises, let me say, Damien, game respects game. That was quite impressive.
1: Yeah, that was great.
0: Yeah, what would you say is your standout animal sound?
2: I would say maybe a horse.
0: Let me hear it. Yeah. I like that. Maybe you put that into a Wednesday song.
2: Okay.
0: Yeah.
2: I mean, that's tomorrow.
0: You can
2: right?
0: take an extra week if you want. Okay. Try to work it out. This is the TJ Show.
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2: Good morning. Trying to build already southbound on 75. Trying to get out of Campbell County this early in the morning, coming down 75. Passing that Caramel exit. It's busy, but it's moving. Alcoa Highway northbound out of Blount County right now. As you come up through Alcoa, out of Maryville as well, passing the airport. Hey, don't let a slipping transmission make things worse on your car, truck, having transmission problems. Come to AMCO Transmissions today. 104 Sequoia Lane there in North Knoxville. I'm Commander Chuck, your on-time traffic.
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3: Happy Tuesday, everybody. Sure hope you have a great day. It's going to be another steamy day around town. We're talking highs back in the mid to upper 80s, mostly sunny and mostly dry. 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I'm meteorologist Mike Witcher from the East Tennessee Weather Center. And remember to always get the latest forecast weather updates with the East Tennessee Weather app.
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If you miss us, leave us a voice message. 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

0: 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J-Bo, you care a lot about other people's feelings. I see that.
1: Yes, I do.
0: Well, Kenny approached me about something, and I'm just confused about this. Like, do you want me to change the words I'm saying?
2: No, I just thought you should know.
0: Apparently, I've been saying something that, I don't know if the word is offensive to Kenny, but now I'm like second guessing the way. So what do you want me to do? Just tell me what you want me to do.
2: It brings back some memories for me, but you often use the term slow boil. Like, it's a slow boil to the end of the world, okay, robot takeover.
1: I've heard him say that, yeah.
0: Here's an example of what Kenny's talking about.
3: Just seems like a slow boil, but actually it's a very fast boil. It's happening very quickly.
0: So that's one example.
3: Are we slow boiling to a point where we can't communicate on our own anymore?
0: So, okay, there's another example.
1: So AI kind of gets you a little testy.
0: Sure. Yeah. Well, it's just a proper application of what I'm trying to describe there.
2: So specifically just the term slow boil.
1: What's wrong with the term slow boil?
2: Well, my last name is O'Boyle.
1: Okay.
2: So slow boil, O'Boyle. I can't help but hear my name when you say that, and it brings back memories of when I played high school baseball. We had this really long left field. There was no fence, but if you ever hit the ball over the left fielder's head, everybody on my team got an inside the park home run. I did it twice in my high school baseball career and got held up at third base, and my teammates would call me slow boil.
0: So you were a slow runner.
2: I was slow boil to them.
0: Ah, and it used to hurt your feelings.
2: Yeah, I mean,
0: So when I say that, it brings you back to that time.
2: I never had a home run in high school because I couldn't make it around the bases in time.
1: Kenny,
2: everybody else did.
1: That sounds like a personal problem.
0: Yeah, it is. I mean, very clearly.
1: For real, that's not a problem that TJ has to take on. You're going to have to take care of that yourself.
2: Well, I just wanted to bring it up. You know, slow burn is a great thing.
1: Things do not revolve around you, Kenny. I'm sorry.
2: Well, you can't bring up when something...
1: Because
2: I'm not asking him to change. I'm just telling my friend, hey, man, when you say this, it brings back some rough memories for me.
1: But he's not even saying... It's one thing if he knew the story from the beginning, and then he would keep using that term around you just to kind of make you feel uncomfortable. But, like, it's a word you use in conversation. He can't just change that because you decide it brings you back.
0: Does the make you feel a little weird?
2: No, I'm not accusing TJ of doing this on purpose maliciously. I'm just saying, hey, friend, my name's O'Boyle. You say slow boil often. Those two examples from last week alone.
0: You know, Kenny, not that you need... You've been in therapy before, right?
2: Sure.
0: I mean, sometimes... There are these things that go a certain way in our brain, and we do have to talk about rewiring the way we think.
1: People do say things that can be offensive, and they mean it in a malicious way. And then there are times where people say something, and it's meant to help you, but because you're triggered by past things, that what they're saying offends you. So it's either they're offensive or you're just being triggered. You got to figure that out.
2: It's a trigger word for me.
0: All right, slow boy.
1: And you got to figure that out.
0: This is the TJ Show.
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15: Good morning. Steady flow of traffic right now on that Holston River Bridge coming eastbound on I-40 right now, making its way in from East Knox County. Starting to crank up even more now down through La Follette in the normal spots for this time of the morning. So is 75 there out of Campbell County on into Anderson County, pushing all the way down to Merchants Road. Hey, bridal season is just around the corner. 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I'm Commander Chuck. You're on time traffic.
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We'll get to this a few moments away. It's coming up on the TJ Show.

0: It's Atomic 106. This is the TJ Show, our news. It sounds a little bit different around here. Kenny reads through every story he can find, and then he brings us the most interesting ones. Kenny, what's been happening in the world?
1: Are you guys fans of grocery store brands?
2: The generics?
1: Yeah, the generics,
2: brands?
1: Yeah.
2: I grew up on that, bro. That's all we ate in my house.
1: Now, they've been around since the 1970s, going back to another time when the economy was shaky. But back then, those products weren't the quality that they are as they are now, and also as the name brands. But many people didn't have choices because they could only afford the generic brands. Now, 50 years later, these store brands are much better quality, and now they're drawing customers more than the name brands in many cases.
0: Oh, yeah.
1: Studies show consistent sales growth over the last few years, and one survey indicates that more than half of shoppers make decisions on where to shop based on the store brands. That's compared to a third of shoppers back in 2016.
2: Yeah, there's a certain peanut butter that I really like, and it's actually a store brand. And sometimes I will go to that store just to buy that particular peanut butter.
0: Well, their plan is working.
2: Yeah.
0: You know who the ultimate gunslinger is in store brands? Kirkland. They come in, the Costco
2: brand. That's right.
0: You know, I remember when that first came out, my family, they were kind of like, well, I don't know if we want that one. Now it's their go-to, and it's a great quality.
2: You know, it's funny. Growing up, like I said, it's all we had. In my house was off-brand, so my mom would buy because it was cheaper. And as I got older, that's what I bought, off-brand, because it was cheaper and it was more affordable and I liked it. When I would see other people buy brand stuff, I would think, wow, they just wasted their money. Because a lot of this stuff are made in the same factory.
0: Yeah.
2: The exact same factory. They just put it on a different line and put it in a different box.
0: Yeah. Well, I'd prefer the plastic bag that's the name brand. Really?
2: Like, really?
0: What is the difference?
1: Mm-hmm. Well, in some cases, they literally are the same exact product.
0: Right.
1: Just in different packaging. But more often than not, these products are conceived by the grocery store chains themselves and then formulated in partnership with the manufacturer, the same manufacturer as the name brands, at a higher quality than they would have been 20 years ago.
0: Kenny, what else is going on?
1: If it feels like allergy season is lasting longer and is worse than ever, that's because it is.
0: Don't they say this every year?
1: Yeah, and every year it gets worse.
0: So at what point does the planet become inhabitable?
1: Hopefully millions and millions and millions of years from now, but I'm not exactly sure.
0: I think we're doing okay still. What tends to happen is if I move to a different area, then I deal with allergies for like a season or two.
2: Yeah.
0: And then I play a mind trick on myself. I have local honey because I read somewhere on the internet that that works.
2: Right, I read the same thing.
0: Seems to work.
2: Must be the same forum.
0: Yeah, I feel fine.
1: Yeah, for me, I suffer from pretty bad allergies. It's just always a problem. I take medication to manage it, but there are good days and bad days, and it does seem to be worse this year than last. And that's because the growing seasons, the time that allow conditions for plant to grow, start earlier and last longer than they did 30 years ago, according to a report from the Allergy and Asthma Foundation. Additionally, they say pollen concentrations have increased to 21% across North America over the last 3 years. And this is data from USA National Phenology Network.
0: Well, the bees are well fed, right?
2: I guess there's
1: plenty of pollen for the
0: bees.
1: There's
0: less of pollen. I don't know if they eat it. Do they eat the pollen? I guess they do, and that's how they make their honey?
1: Yeah, they take the pollen back to their nests. They eat it and regurgitate honey.
0: Yeah, I love honey. Kenny, thanks for keeping us somewhat informed.
1: That's what's happening.
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2: That's good, dude.
3: Hey, man, what's up?

0: This is the TJ Show. You know, it's so funny. We were out at our favorite cafe grabbing a bite to eat, and a song came on, and I winced. Yeah, it was Better Together by Jack Johnson.
1: Okay, yeah.
0: Things are better when we're together.
1: Yeah, it's a good song.
0: And I was like, I can't listen to this song. And I was asked for an explanation, and I said, well, it's weird. And what was your guess?
1: Well, I thought it was because some girl broke your heart, because yeah. TJ's been known to not have the best track record when it comes to the ladies.
0: That is true in some way.
1: Yeah, sorry.
0: But no, it's not the reason why I can't listen to that song anymore. The reason why is because at one point I had to get some teeth extracted many years ago. And wisdom teeth.
1: Oh, yeah. Been there.
0: And, you know, they suggest, well, make a playlist so you can relax and listen to music. Well, I stupidly put one of my favorite songs on the playlist at the time. Better When We're Together. Mm. And now every time I hear that song, I wince. And now my teeth hurt just talking about it.
1: I'm so sorry. That's the worst.
0: But these songs, I don't know what it is about music, but it like takes us back to where we were listening. And there's another song I can't really listen to anymore.
1: What is that?
0: It's Enter Sandman by Metallica.
2: What is that?
0: Anytime it comes on the radio, I gotta turn it off.
3: Say your prayers for 2 hours.
0: I know. Please stop. You're freaking me out. I don't want to hear it anymore. No, the reason why is because when I was in high school, I was blasting that song. It was playing on the radio.
2: Yeah.
0: And I was like, yeah, man, this is really cool. And I turned it way up, and I decided to pass a cop who was in his car. And the problem was, it was an assumed two lanes, but technically there was only one lane. So everyone in the town made this area two lanes, but there was an actual like paint on the street saying it was two lanes. But it was a neighborhood thing. Well, this guy turns his lights on and pulls me over. And I go, you know, everyone does two lanes. He goes, it's only one lane. I know, but everyone in this town does two. And I start arguing with the cop.
1: I don't care.
0: And he goes, sorry. So he gives me a ticket. I wind up going to the court to say, no, this is two lane. They give me the ticket anyway. The thing cost me $500, this ticket, because I got marked for improper passing. That song was on?
3: Yeah!
0: No, don't want to hear it anymore.
1: Well, it's kind of like if someone gets in a car accident and they're listening to one of their favorite songs, you can't go back and listen to that song.
0: You can't do it.
1: You're traumatized by that, yeah.
0: Yeah, so I'm sorry if like we're playing a song that is making you feel all kinds of things.
1: Yeah, like a few, last month actually, I didn't mention this, but I had gotten into a small fender bender, trying to avoid a fender bender, and I, for the longest, did not want to go back to that particular shopping plaza, because I was just like, nope, I don't want to deal with it. But I went back because I was like, no, I will face my fears.
0: Good for you. Yeah, and for
1: Thank
0: shopping,
1: you.
0: Of course. You got a shoe collection to maintain.
1: That's right.
0: Yes, Kenny.
2: Well, for many, many years, I couldn't listen to the band Incubus because
0: Why?
2: I went to a concert when I was 19 years old and I was arrested by an undercover cop for underage drinking in the parking lot.
0: Really?
2: Yeah.
0: That's right. You shared that story. I didn't know that was an Incubus concert.
2: Yeah, I didn't listen to, probably 15, 20 years, but I'm back on board.
0: Oh, you are? Good.
3: Hold the wheel and drive.
1: Because now you're legal enough to drink.
0: This is the TJ Show. There's more on the way.
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5: Good morning. Starting to build pretty good out here now as that traffic comes down from the north on I-75 coming right out of Campbell County and Anderson County. It's stop and go. Certain sections of Broadway there trying to get up on that ramp on the 640 there on the backside of Sharps Ridge as it continues to pick up on Chapman Highway inbound towards the Henley Street Bridge. Hey, don't let a slipping transmission make things worse on your car, truck, having transmission problems. Come to AMCO Transmissions today. 104 Sequoia Lane in North Knoxville. I'm Commander Chuck. 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
6: ABC News. I'm Sherry Preston. One of the victims of that shooting at the largest mosque in San Diego almost certainly saved lives. Police say a security guard who was gunned down and killed played a pivotal role in keeping things from getting worse. Three people in all were killed, the suspects dying by suicide. The head of the World Health Organization now worried about the spread and the scale of the Ebola outbreak in eastern Congo. At least 131 people have been died and hundreds more are suspected cases. ABC's Hannah Bata says one of the confirmed cases is an American.
7: Dr. Peter Stafford has been living in Congo working with a medical missionary organization. His wife, who works with him, was exposed to the virus but is not showing symptoms. The couple and their four children are now being taken to Germany for specialized care and monitoring, along with another doctor also exposed but not showing signs of the disease.
6: This variant of Ebola has no approved treatments or no vaccine. President Trump says he's paused an attack on Iran that was planned for today. This is ABC News.
8: You think a ticket for not wearing your seatbelt is the worst that could happen? 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Suddenly, a ticket doesn't seem so bad. That ticket? That was nothing. Click it. 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

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We'll get to this a few moments away. It seems like it's going to cost me. It's coming up on the TJ Show.

0: 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This is the TJ Show. J-Bo, did you ever do babysitting growing up?
1: Oh, yeah, for sure.
0: Okay, maybe you can help me with this. I think I know what I have to do, but I want to make sure.
1: All righty.
0: Obviously, if you're a parent, you know that if you've got a trustworthy babysitter, that is like the greatest thing.
1: Oh, that's gold.
0: Oh, and I'm so grateful. We've got multiple trustworthy babysitters that we just trust to be in our house with our kids. And that gives us some freedom. You know, I'm using one tonight.
1: Good for you.
0: And there's one in particular who's a real standout superstar. I mean, the kids get super excited when she comes over. And you know, if you're a babysitter and you've got bags of tricks, well, you come over and it's like, all right, we're painting nails today. Uh-huh. You know, oh, the kids start screaming. Yeah. They're so excited. But anyway, I get an email. And I'm reading through this, and it's, hi, it's, you know, your favorite babysitter name.
1: Uh-huh.
0: And I'm looking to further my education, and I'd like to take this class. And I'd like any donation, anything that you... And I'm like, ooh, yeah. I mean, we pay her to babysit.
1: Wow.
0: But I'm pretty sure this is the babysitter tax. Like, I can't say no to this request because anything to jostle or mess with this good thing we have would be a bad move for our family.
1: Mm-hmm.
0: So when I calculate how much we pay her, which I think is a pretty reasonable rate.
1: Babysitters nowadays, man, are expensive. When I was babysitting, bro, like $2 an hour. That was taken advantage of.
0: Back when

0: And there were way more trustworthy babysitters.
1: That's what it was.
0: And now there are very few, you know? And so you got to get top dollar. And listen, if you can prove that you're trustworthy, all parents will pay. Mm-hmm. They will cough it up. And if those parents don't pay, you better believe the parents across the street.
1: They'll pay.
0: But as a babysitter and as someone who made some dough doing that for a lot of years, I have no choice but to pay the babysitter tax, right?
1: Yeah, you do. I admire somebody who's like, I want to be better at something. I'm taking a course for it. That's what she wants to do.
0: Yeah, but I'm like, how smart is this girl? Like, is she raising thousands of dollars?
1: I don't know. She knows people like her.
0: I want to ask her. I'm like, yo, how much are you raising
1: here? How are you doing
0: And are you really using the money for a class? Are you going out to party? What are you doing?
1: Let me see your school books.
2: I think she's got you over the barrel, TJ.
0: She does.
2: I mean, I think the next email you're going to get, and this is a test. If you give her this donation, the next email is, my rates have gone up.
0: If I don't give the money.
2: Oh, and even if you do, now she'll know that she can get away with it.
0: That I've got the cash.
2: Yeah.
0: Yeah, okay.
1: Or maybe the rates will go up because no one is willing to donate, so now she has to increase her prices so that she has to pay for her classes.
0: Oh, that's a very good point, too. Yeah, we don't want that to happen.
1: You don't want that.
0: Yikes. Yes, producer Heather, are you a babysitter? Are you trustworthy?
3: I mean, I can babysit your kids. Trustworthy, I don't know.
0: Wait, would you want to babysit my kids?
3: Want?
1: How much you
3: maybe
1: pay?
3: Maybe for the right price, maybe.
0: What would your price be, seriously? Like, if I needed a favor and, like, last minute, what would you charge?
3: I mean, last minute, I'd probably just do it.
1: Producer Heather, we gotta talk about negotiation. I just do it for free last minute, cancel all my plans, inconvenience in my life, but I'll do it for free?
0: What would be your move? Like, what would you do to keep the kids busy?
3: I don't know. Probably just prop them in front of a television.
0: Yeah, that'd be the easiest thing to do. Okay, good. Well, all right, well, at least now I know. This is the TJ Show. You babysitters, you're getting clever.
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0: 6 traffic. Good morning. Continues to pick up quite a bit, actually, with that traffic volume coming southbound on I-75, passing the Caribou exit, traveling down through that section of Campbell County and down on into Anderson County right now as that traffic flow increases on that ramp from Broadway, getting on to 640 as it picks up quite a bit now on downtown, 40 East and West over here at Hall of Fame. St. Jude's Children's Research Hospital is leading the way the world understands, treats, and defeats childhood cancer. Log on today, stjude.org. I'm Commander Chuck, you're on time traffic.
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2: Happy Tuesday, everybody. Sure hope you have a great day. It's going to be another steamy day around town. We're talking highs back in the mid to upper 80s, mostly sunny and mostly dry. 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I'm meteorologist Mike Witcher from the East Tennessee Weather Center. And remember to always get the latest forecast weather updates with the East Tennessee Weather app.
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If you happen to be listening and hear that awesome tune you completely forgot about, then you're like, oh, wait a minute, what was that song? I have good news for you. 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

0: 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This is the TJ Show. We really try around here to do a show for everything. And I say everything because I'm talking about our animals too, J-Bo.
1: That's right.
0: My dog Luna just passes out like a slob in our living room every day.
1: She works hard. She's tired.
0: Yeah, she's playing with kids all day, so give her a break.
1: That's tough.
0: But my wife puts the radio on, and she tells me all the time, yeah, Luna doesn't even move. She just stays sleeping. And it's like, well, of course, because we're not doing anything interesting.
1: That's right.
0: For our animal population listening, and maybe your dog has its head hanging out your window. He doesn't want to hear what we're doing. It's nothing for him. And that's why Luna's Animal Tales was started. It's the biggest animal headlines from around the world and back. There's a woman who fed a bull a banana in Texas. It was just here and there. Thought it was cute. Had curly hair. Give it a banana every once in a while. She was shocked to look out her back window and see the bull staring at her. It broke through the barbed wire fence she has. It was looking for more bananas.
1: Curly's like, hello, are you home? Can I get a banana, please?
0: Yeah. And just walked up to the window, peeked his eyeball through, looking for this nice woman named Latoya. And she said that he didn't know how to get back down. She didn't know how she was going to get him back down. So she called in the non-emergency line. And they got there. And after a little struggle, the officers were able to safely guide the bull back to its pasture. They repaired the fence. Latoya was warned, don't get too friendly. You start feeding bulls bananas, and they're like cats. They'll keep showing up.
1: That's a pet right there. She should just keep curly.
0: Well, maybe that is a good idea, J-Bo.
1: Yeah, he's a good bull.
2: Cleanup's a little bit more involved than a cat.
0: There's a lot of bull. Well,
1: have you cleaned a cat litter before? Good boy.
0: This story coming out of Northport, Florida. Firefighters had to be called, and they were ejecting a cranky customer from the Starbucks drive-thru line. Oof. It was an under-caffeinated alligator who was in a bad mood. Now, I found that most alligators tend to be in a bad mood. Not all, but most.
1: I would say all.
0: They had to have the safety department relocate this alligator to a nearby pond, which I'm sure the fish are not thrilled about.
1: No, the fish probably excited when the gator went missing.
0: Yep, exactly. They convinced him to leave.
1: Right.
0: He's going to try this coffee
1: Starbucks
0: thing.
1: Starbucks is great. Get some.
0: It's pretty amazing. You ever swim in that? Try it, bro. But thankfully, the alligator is okay, and people on the drive-thru line said, didn't know our mornings could get so wild, but apparently they can. That's in Florida. You never know what's going to happen.
1: Never know.
0: And then there's a mama bear that's making headlines, decided to take a swim in a California resident's pool. Southern California, video has been shared. Not only did mama bear take a swim, the whole family of bears decided to hang out in the backyard.
1: A little vacation, huh?
0: Yeah. So all the baby bears were watching mama take a dip. She's probably teaching them how to swim,
1: yeah,
0: right?
1: That's yeah, that's right.
0: I mean, that's what you got to do. The bears were seen using a large tree in the yard for climbing and scratching before eventually moving along. The bears are the stars of the internet. I'm telling you, no animal is funnier than a bear.
1: Those baby cubs are just like kids. They're just bothering mama. She's trying to take a bath.
0: Yeah,
1: you know?
0: Exactly.
1: Leave mama alone.
0: No, I mean, I think I would love to watch a bear from that close, as long as it's not going to hurt me.
1: But I need a barrier, at least, for sure.
0: This has been Luna's Animal Tales, all the biggest stories and animal headlines. Hopefully your animal enjoyed that.
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5: Good morning. Certain areas seeing some rain showers out here. Just depends on where you are. As that volume of traffic increases here in West Knoxville, right on schedule this time of the morning. 40 east here, trying to get past Campbell Station up by the truck scales. All that traffic flow building down 75 at the moment. Coming southbound out of Campbell County into Anderson County. 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I'm Commander Chuck with your on-time traffic.
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It's the TJ Show, and a poll suggests that people are considering a certain object a part of the family. I don't know how this can be. This doesn't make sense. It's coming up a few moments away on the TJ Show.

0: 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This is the TJ Show, and our news, it sounds a little bit different around here. Our producer, Kenny, reads through every story he can find, and then he brings us the most interesting ones. Kenny, what's been happening in the world?
1: Do you guys have a name for your car? Have you named your cars?
0: Yeah, it's Honda.
1: like an affectionate name.
0: No.
2: The maker named it that, TJ.
1: Yeah, I name my car. I call it Golf Cart. It reminds me of a golf cart.
0: Oh.
1: It's a bigger, stronger golf cart.
0: First name Golf, last name Cart?
1: No, it's all one name. Its last name is the same as mine.
0: Gotcha.
1: It's part of the family. And that's part of the study here. A recent survey revealed that 51% of Americans consider their car to be, quote, part of the family.
0: Yeah, I don't have that kind of attachment to it. I can't wait to get rid of my car and get the next one.
2: Yeah, I feel you on that.
1: The poll was commissioned by Meineke. 53% say they would keep their current car forever if that was possible. Of those people, 22% say that it's due to an emotional attachment with the vehicle, and 24% credit having fond memories associated with that car.
0: Isn't it so nice, though, to just either trade your car in, get rid of it, just start all over again?
1: I do like getting a new car. There's a lot of excitement with that, but I have some really fond memories with my first car, and if I could have kept that thing forever, I think I would have.
0: Oh, look at that.
2: Yeah, if I could have kept my last car, I would have as well. Yeah.
0: Every car that I've had has had an unfortunate ending. Like, the first one I got, somebody sideswiped me. I was just a kid. The next one I got, it stopped working. I think it was the Lincoln Tunnel, and I just rolled out just enough.
1: Oh, gosh.
2: Oh, my goodness.
0: Was able to use the power of the roll to go into a gas station, and I had to wait about 3 hours for AAA to show up.
1: Wow.
2: Hopefully this one ends well.
0: Yeah, I think it will. Kenny, what else you have?
1: How do you guys handle someone being rude to you, whether it's at work or out on the street?
0: Slaps.
2: They get these hands. Yeah. Mm-hmm.
1: Well, a public speaking expert is saying you could shut down rude behavior with this 5-word response.
0: All it takes is 5 words?
1: Yes.
2: Let's go.
1: According to her.
3: Cadabra.
2: Okay.
1: The words are, do you really mean that?
0: That's a good one.
2: Ooh.
0: I could see myself with my kids, I'll say a version of that. It's like, you're saying that, but I know it's not true.
1: Yeah.
0: So I'm more...
2: Do you really mean that? Because it makes a person pause.
1: Right.
2: Then they have to think. And then they kind of have to answer the question like, no, I don't. And they start to get a bit more empathetic towards you. Or they'd be like, yes, I do.
0: Yeah.
2: And then you can go from there.
1: Yeah, so that chance to reconsider is one of the points. They also say you're shifting the power dynamic. You're not on your heels anymore. You're in control of the conversation by asking that simple question.
0: And doesn't everyone want to control people?
2: That's good.
0: That's what it seems like every other day. But I guess not getting angry back is a good common thread.
2: Yeah. It could be tough sometimes because some people know how to like get under your skin. They know exactly what to say and what to do, but not getting angry back, that's helpful.
0: Well, Kenny, thanks for keeping us somewhat informed.
1: That's what's happening.
0: Teaching us how to control one another.
2: That's right.
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0: This is the TJ Show. Looking forward to this. This is Nancy in Bloomington, Illinois. Hey, Nancy.
1: Hi.
0: Welcome to the show.
1: I just wanted to let you know a feel-good story.
0: Oh, wait, okay, a feel-good story. Is this from your own life, or is this something you read on the internet?
1: No, it's something from my own life. It happened to me yesterday.
0: Okay, good. I'm always down for a feel-good story. Usually, people always tell you what's wrong, right, J-Bo?
2: Oh, yeah.
0: Now, my mom often asks me what's wrong. It's the first thing she says to me when I call her. She's also the same person who says this.
3: Every time you turn around, there's something else wrong.
0: So you're saying that you turned around and something was right?
1: Yes.
0: Okay, what happened?
1: Well, I work for Joann Fabrics, and I was checking a lady out. She brought some foam back, and she says, I don't usually sew, but I couldn't use this, but I lost my receipt. So I gave her a store credit for $48, and she turned around, and she handed the store credit back to the lady that was next in line back of her. And then that lady used some of it, and she turned around and gave the card back to the next lady in line. And it went on down the line until they used up the whole store credit.
0: Oh,
1: so I thought that
2: cool.
1: was pretty awesome.
2: That is awesome.
0: Yeah, that's awesome. Must have been rich, right?
1: I guess.
0: Or maybe not, you know? You see people doing that all the time. You know, in the Starbucks line, right? It was like, I'll pay for that person.
2: Yeah, it happens a lot in drive-thru.
4: Pay it forward.
0: I always try to interview the person who stops it. I always wait, like, who's the one who's just going to use it? And they go, no, I'm not getting them behind me.
2: You can ask me. I'll tell you.
0: It always goes on for so long.
2: It's me. I ain't got it. That's what my response is. I ain't got it. Maybe next month.
0: Well, in all fairness, I mean, think about that strategically. If you're in one of those lines, especially in the car, does the person behind you, they'll never know.
2: Yeah, they won't know.
0: So, interesting move, J-Bo.
2: Yeah, I ain't got it.
0: Nancy, well, thank you for turning on our show. We are so grateful to have you here.
1: I listen to it every day. And I like listening to all the different things you do, the news and everything else.
0: Oh, that's good. You like Kenny, too? That's always a side question we have to ask.
1: Oh, of course.
4: Thank you.
0: He's a lovable man, isn't he?
4: Yeah.
1: Yes.
0: We love you, Nancy.
1: Okay, we love you, too.
0: Hey, there
2: love
0: you go.
2: You. Take care.
0: Have a great day. This is the TJ Show. 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
7: Good morning, T-Dot. Still working with a couple of accidents out here. Still some volume coming down from the north out of Campbell County, Anderson County as well on 75 southbound all the way down past Merchants Road. It's still a bit tight about here in West Knoxville, Kingston Pike, especially there in the Bearden area as that traffic builds into Oak Ridge right now on that Solway Bridge. Hey, if you're having transmission problems, bring your vehicle today to AMCO Transmissions, 8844 Kingston Pike in West Knoxville. Let them check it out. I'm Commander Chuck with your on-time traffic.
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8: ABC News. I'm Sherry Preston. Three dead and what officials in California are investigating is a possible hate crime in the largest mosque in San Diego. ABC's Trevor Ault is there.
9: Still a very large police presence out here all over this neighborhood this morning, including one patrol officer who we just saw walking through the playground here at the Islamic Center. As we're learning about a warning phone call made by one of the suspect's mothers concerned about what he might do and how this could have been even worse if not for the actions of the security guard who died protecting the people inside the Islamic Center.
8: Police say the two suspected shooters, 17 and 18 years old, dying by suicide. At least 131 people now dead in the Ebola outbreak that is centered in eastern Congo. There are hundreds more of suspected cases. One of the confirmed infections, an American doctor. Voters in six states hitting the polls for primaries, including Kentucky, where Republican Congressman Thomas Massie faces a challenge from a candidate backed by President Trump. This is ABC News.
10: 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That ticket? That was nothing. 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

It's the TJ Show, and if you feel like you're a negative person, like I used to be, there's something that apparently is the antidote to negativity. I can agree with this one. It's coming up a few moments away on

0: It's Atomic 106. This is the TJ Show. There's a story that caught my attention. Perhaps this will be helpful to you. I know I struggled with negativity for many years, and I didn't even notice it. I didn't notice that I was so negative until I met my wife, Jess, who is probably one of the most optimistic people I've ever been in the presence of. And when we started dating, I vividly remember we were crossing a street, and I said something along the lines of, well, what if this happens, and then followed by something negative. And she's like, why do you always frame things in such a negative way? I said, what do you mean? And I really meant, like, what do you mean? I didn't notice that I said anything that was negative, and she had to point it out to me. And I started to become more aware of my negativity, and it was not good for my health.
1: Yeah, sometimes we don't realize we're doing something, or the thing that we're doing isn't so great, because the people we're around, they do it too.
0: Yeah.
1: So it just seems normal. You're just like, oh, this is common.
0: Oh, yeah. So many things that we're just submersed in seem so normal, and they're hurting us.
1: Yeah, until someone tells you, hey, you know, there's a better way to do this.
0: Yeah. And so there's this story about optimism and how it actually has an incredible positive effect on our health. There's a guy who shared his story. He's a startup entrepreneur. He was healthy, but chronically worried. And he regularly did 20-mile bike rides. Everything seemed to check every box that he was a healthy guy. All of a sudden, could barely walk, started getting blurry vision, spiking blood pressure, went to the emergency room. The doctors were suspecting a stroke, but then they realized they couldn't pinpoint what was going on.
1: Mm.
0: A close friend of his, who's one of the most optimistic people he knows, said that he pointed out this guy, he lacked faith that things would work out, always suggested that things might go wrong, and he thought that maybe that was part of why he burnt out. Well, he started looking at the world very differently the next day, and his life has completely changed. He says, in the year since, he hasn't had any similar health crises. Despite working longer hours, he credits his newfound positive outlook for the change. He said he could never imagine living life the way he did back then.
1: And all it took is one friend saying, hey, I've noticed that you do X, Y, and Z. Have you considered doing something different?
0: That's literally what my wife did.
1: Mm-hmm.
0: It was sort of a, you better change or this is not going to work out.

0: But well, she didn't say that, but that was the underlining probably.
1: No, and I didn't realize that's kind of what she was saying at the time, but I started to reframe the way that I think, and I can definitely see there have been benefits because of that. Now, of course, the experts go on to say that optimism isn't a cure-all, but many studies over the decades have shown a link between a positive outlook and good health outcomes. Well, if that's all it takes to give us a little bit of an advantage, can we start looking at the glass being half full?
0: Yeah, half full, and not to the point where it becomes like, there's a term that's used, it's toxic positivity,
1: right?
0: Where everything, oh no, everything's great, and it's like, no, you literally just got your leg like blown off, so that's not great, right?
1: Sure.
0: But having a mindset where like, being hopeful.
1: So there's a whole list of ways to become an optimist. There's an assistant professor of psychiatry at New York University. She gives us a list of how we can actually be trained to be an optimist. Did you know there's a way to learn how to be an optimist?
0: Teach me, please.
1: Look, I got it right here. So in a few moments, we're going to read this right here on the radio. Thank you for turning your radio on today.
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5: Good morning, T-Dot. Driving up a couple of accidents out. You're still some volume coming inbound on Chapman Highway right now towards the Henley Street Bridge as it continues to pick up here on West Knoxville, 40 East and West here, trying to get past Paper Mill here with that volume of traffic over the top of West Hills. Don't let a slipping transmission make things worse on your car or truck having transmission problems. It's okay. Come to AMCO Transmissions right now. Let them check it out. 104 Sequoia Lane in Powell. I'm Commander Chuck with your on-time traffic.
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6: Happy Tuesday, everybody. Sure hope you have a great day. It's going to be another steamy day around town. We're talking highs back in the mid to upper 80s, mostly sunny and mostly dry. 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I'm meteorologist Mike Witcher from the East Tennessee Weather Center. And remember to always get the latest forecast weather updates with the East Tennessee Weather app.
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now for 17 years I've been going in back. 17 more will bury me. Can somebody please just tie me down? Oh, somebody give me a drink.

My heart is breaking, hands are shaking, bugs are crawling all over me. 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Son of a

0: Atomic 106. This is the TJ Show. A few moments ago, we were reading about a startup founder who seemed very healthy, did bike rides, and all of a sudden had a hard time with walking, blurry vision, spiking blood pressure, went to the emergency room. Doctors thought maybe this is a stroke, but then they realized it wasn't. They couldn't pinpoint what it was. It took a friend of his to say, hey, you know, you're a guy who tends to look at the world in a very negative way.
1: Mm-hmm.
0: And, you know, you've got a lot of stress in your life. He just made a change. He said he started viewing the world differently the next day. And although experts are saying that, of course, optimism is not a cure-all, it's been proven through many studies that it's linked to positive health outcomes. And so if it's as easy as seeing the glass half full, I mean, who wouldn't want to do that, right? I mean, I've been around a lot of negative people. I definitely took that posture on for a lot of years, and I didn't even realize I was doing it.
1: Right.
0: Have you ever heard your friends talk sometimes, and you're like, man, they're down on everything, mm-hmm. or they always assume the worst is going to happen?
1: There's some people whose phone calls I will avoid because I'm like, I just can't.
0: Yeah.
1: Because they're so negative.
0: It's like you're jumping into a dirty pool. You're like, yeah. I don't want that on me.
1: Right.
0: Well, there's this article that was written, and there's an author of a book about optimism and being practical about it. Her name is Sue Varma, and she's an assistant professor of psychiatry at New York University, and she put out a list that's quite helpful. It's called Optimism Training.
1: I'm ready to go to camp. Let's go.
0: If you want to learn how to be an optimist, because you know that there are these health benefits, begin by noticing how you deal with uncertainty, she said. Do you tend to worry? Assume the worst? Try to reframe the thought in an objective manner. Is there a silver lining? Is this a problem to be solved or a truth to be accepted?
1: Hmm.
0: Try to envision the best possible outcome and a step-by-step path to get there. Describe the path in detail until the problem is resolved, and then to bask in this success. Give me an example of what that might look like, J-Bo.
1: Like taking a negative situation and having that thought process through it?
0: Yeah, like you think something's going to go horrible, but then you try to envision the best possible outcome.
1: One way you can navigate that, for example, when I got it, my car got vandalized a couple months ago, and at first I was like, you gotta be kidding me. It was like the worst possible timing. And then I'm like, you know what? Maybe it won't cost that much. Maybe it's not gonna be as much as I think it's gonna be out of pocket. Let's just see what happens.
0: And there it is, the silver lining. And how was it? How did it actually turn out?
1: Yeah, it was way cheaper than what it was gonna be.
0: Look at that.
1: Yeah,
0: that's
1: great. Nice.
0: Finding a sense of purpose can also help. Volunteering would be beneficial, or trying to remake your role at work to align better with your interests. That could be as simple as a very social person organizing outings with coworkers. Or how about trying to master a skill, whether it be a sport, a musical instrument, a language, or a hobby such as knitting or chess? All this can help us prevent ourselves from ruminating on negative possibilities. You see these little successes and then you build on it.
1: Yeah.
0: So I was inspired by that list. It's some training I had to go through years ago because my wife insisted on it. But I'm telling you, I feel a lot better because of it. And I am so grateful that I know there's another way to be now.
1: Yeah.
0: I get to be positive and find positive angles. I like it much better this way than the other way.
1: And this is a good reminder because it reminded me that I need to go back to training, you know? So this was good.
0: Listen, hey, we could all tighten up a little bit, right?
1: Yeah.
0: This is the TJ Show.
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3: Atomic 106 traffic. Good morning, T-Dot. Thriving up a couple of accidents out here. Still some volume coming inbound on Chapman Highway right now towards the Henley Street Bridge as it continues to pick up here on West Knoxville, 40 East and West here, trying to get past Paper Mill here with that volume of traffic over the top of West Hills. Don't let a slipping transmission make things worse on your car or truck having transmission problems. It's okay. Come to AMCO Transmissions right now. Let them check it out. 104 Sequoia Lane in Powell. I'm Commander Chuck with your on-time traffic.
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0: 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This is the TJ Show, our news. It sounds a little bit different around here. Kenny reads through every story he can find, and then he brings us the most interesting ones. Kenny, what's been happening in the world?
1: A man from Chicago came up with an interesting way to get rid of squatters that were staying in a home that he owned that he was trying to sell. So in order to legally evict these squatters, it would have taken months. So he took matters into his own hands. He moved in with the squatters.
2: Nice. Good for him.
0: Isn't that amazing that there are these laws in place? Someone illegally moves into your property, and somehow it's hard to get them out of that property. Right. I have never understood that.
1: Mm-hmm. Yeah, it's different depending on the state. Some states have very strict squatters' rights, but in this particular case, the owner said that he'd heard stories of properties being squatted in for 6, 8, 10 months, even a year. So he wanted to sell this property. Wow. So he came up with the idea to move in with them to kind of annoy them. So armed with air mattresses, the owner, his wife, and a few friends spent the night with the couple in the other room.
3: It was a sleepover.
2: That's funny.
1: Yeah, so it didn't completely work, but it did show them that he meant business. The owner and the squatters ended up negotiating a cash for key deal.
0: Can you imagine?
1: For $4,300.
3: Which is insane, because it's not like they had keys.
0: I would love to see that exchange where the guy who squatted hands over a paperclip and goes, here's the key.
3: You know what I'm saying? Like, what's he handing over?
0: It's bent in a weird way. He knows how to open the lock. Yeah, what a wild world we're in.
4: Yeah, it's pretty crazy.
0: Kenny, what else you have?
1: There was a profile done on a restaurant called Burger Bots in Los Gatos, California. And at this restaurant, the burgers are 100% made by robots.
3: Hmm. So with this burger place, right, is the awe the fact that they're made by robots? Like, are the burgers even good?
0: Well, that is probably the biggest question we should be asking.
1: Well, we do
0: How
1: know
0: are
1: that.
0: They?
1: There's less hair in the food, at the very least.
3: Listen, hair's just spicy. You pull it out, you keep eating. You know what I'm saying?
0: I've found many a hair, and I've been fine.
1: So The restaurant still maintains a full staff of humans. The robots do all the repetitive stuff, the complete burger operation, and then the humans have more time for hospitality and the human touch. Hmm. The company that made the robots, ABB Robotics, did a survey, and 67% of restaurant workers actually want robots to take over boring, gross, and dangerous tasks. 63% were excited by the prospects of robots making their jobs easier. And in the end, the automation, they say, isn't necessarily about replacing humans. It's about upgrading the entire system. And the article brings up the point when the washboard was replaced by the washing machine, people rejoiced.
0: Hmm. Listen, I know my only context for this, and I know it's come a long way, I'm sure, is there was a restaurant in Boston that was completely run by a machine.
1: I remember that. Mm-hmm.
0: And it was a big story, got headlines around the world, and it was pretty close to where we lived. We went over there, and I wanted to love it. The food was good, wasn't great, mm-hmm. but it was a good price. They charged you like $7 for one of those bowls that normally cost $17.
3: Right.
1: Nice.
0: And so it was cool, but it's expected that it'll get better and better.
1: Sure. Mm-hmm.
0: So we'll see how those burgers taste. I'll taste them.
3: I'll try it.
0: Kenny, thanks for keeping us somewhat informed.
1: That's what's happening.
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7: Allegedly.
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0: is the TJ Show. I was telling you about the other day. I sat down on the couch, about to open my book, and I hear that my kid missed the toilet, if you know what I mean. And dad, that cleanup crew had to go in and making sure everything was clean. I go back to the chair and sit down, about to read my book. And then I hear my dog knocked over the water dish. I go, okay, now I gotta find a towel and clean up the water.
1: Yeah.
0: And then I sit down again, and from the other room, I hear my wife go, hey, TJ, can you make the guacamole? And like, okay, so I put the book down. It just seems like everything that you try to do, and this is good. I mean, life is full. I'm not complaining about it, but it's everything's interrupting. And I just want to, like, either sit down, be still, or be with my wife and, like, talk. And I just want to spend time with her. And I love the people in our life, our full life. But every once in a while, actually most times, we start talking. And then I hear, Nada! Can you give me a glass of water?
1: Oh, your roommates get annoying, huh?
0: Well, it's just, they're interrupting. And they don't have boundaries of when they can and can't interrupt.
1: Yeah,
0: and
1: it's tough.
0: So my wife, Jess, is on the phone. Hey, Jess, you there?
2: Yep. Hey, guys.
1: Hey, Jess.
0: So we were just texting a few moments, and you texted me something. I thought this would actually be helpful, because you're right in what you said. You know, this happens way more often than I would like.
1: Did
0: but
1: you say she's right?
0: She's right. Yeah, she is right, and
1: wow.
0: She makes me think. Can you share with J-Bo and everyone what you said about the expectations that we have to set? Because I keep trying to hang out with you, and we keep getting interrupted.
2: Yeah, well, one of my first jobs was at a pizza shop, and the guy who was the dishwasher, it was literally his only job, his title was the dishwasher. Every time I brought a new dish to him, he literally was like, oh, another one? And he would get so grumpy about every dish I brought. And I was like, I'm confused. Isn't this the only reason you're here? But I didn't say that, but it stuck with me, because the second, you know, we have kids, we bring in dogs, we just have this, like TJ said, a full life. Like, we sign up to be interrupted, and to set our expectation to realize that we are interruptible will give us a lot more grace to deal with all the interruptions, rather than being like the poor dishwasher who literally complained and act shocked every time the thing that he signed up for happened to him.
0: Yeah.
2: So just encouraging TJ, like, change your expectation. Realize when you come home, you're going to be interrupted.
0: So Jess, thank you for that, for being right once again. And that's, I'd much rather have a wife that's right most of the time rather than wrong. It's
1: that's
0: harder
1: true.
0: To be with someone who's always wrong.
1: Mm-hmm.
0: That's me.
2: Yeah.
0: So it's more, it's more challenging.
2: It's annoying. I get it. And we're allowed to be annoyed, but we can change our expectation to be like, yeah, this is what to expect. And then it won't be shocking, and maybe we'll complain less.
0: Well, I love you a lot. I will catch up with you later, okay?
2: I love you too.
1: I love you.
0: Bye.
2: Bye.
1: Love you
0: too. Bye.
1: Bye.
0: Bye.
1: Bye. Say bye. No. Mm-mm.
0: Okay, that's okay. She's too cool for that.
1: Yeah. Which, I might need to borrow her sometime. Pretty soon.
0: Please not when I want to hang out with her.
1: Which is like all the time.
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4: Good morning, T-Dot's wrapping up a couple of accidents. Still busy out here on 640 coming westbound, just past Western Avenue. And the heavy traffic still trying to arrive downtown on 40 East and West here at 275 Western Avenue. As a traffic stop and go now in West Knoxville, Kingston Pike there at downtown West Boulevard. 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I'm Commander Chuck with your on-time traffic.
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5: ABC News, I'm Sherry Preston. Investigators in San Diego say the deadly attack on a mosque is being investigated as a hate crime. Three people were killed, and officials say both attackers died by suicide. More from ABC's Trevor Ault at the Islamic Center of San Diego.
6: Officials say 2 hours before the shooting happened, they received a call from the mother of one of the suspects, who said her son was suicidal, that her weapons and a vehicle were missing, and he left with a friend wearing camo. Overnight, FBI agents seen entering one of the suspects' homes as the community searches for answers.
5: Russian President Vladimir Putin beginning his visit to China today, just days after President Trump's summit with President Xi Jinping. President Trump now says he has paused a planned attack on Iran at the request of allies in the Middle East. Oil prices this morning trading over $110 a barrel for Brent crude. Six states holding primaries today, including Pennsylvania, where the governor is running for re-election. This is ABC News.
7: 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That ticket? 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

0: 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This is the TJ Show. So excited to welcome Debbie in Maryland to the show. Hey, Debbie.
1: Hey, TJ.
0: Debbie, what is the most exciting part of your life right now?
1: Oh, wow. I'm shopping, which I consider retail therapy.
0: Where are you shopping to get your retail therapy?
1: I'm at the Habitat Restore in Salisbury, Maryland right now.
0: Is that like a secondhand shop?
1: Yeah. Whoa. I'm looking for a vintage door to do like a barn style sliding door on the bathroom.
2: Oh, I love that.
1: In the rental.
0: Good for you.
1: And, you know, I have a vintage shop, actually.
0: What?
1: And I'm always shopping for that.
0: That's amazing. Hey, I have a question about that. Because, you know, I go to this auction near where I live quite a bit. And I see some of this stuff that they auction off. Like, somebody will die. And they auction off their whole estate sale. The stuff that they've collected throughout their whole life goes for pennies on the dollar. It's unbelievable how much stuff people collect. Do you go to those types of auctions and then resell them at your vintage shop?
1: I do.
0: Okay. Yep. So what is the biggest hit that you've had over the years? Like, what have you gotten for how much money, and then how much did you sell it for?
1: Actually, I got something that I haven't sold yet.

0: that, but I guess it would be the most stellar find. I bought a box lot. And
1: So what is a box lot? Is that where you just buy a mystery box, you don't know what's in it?
0: Well, you can see kind of what's in it, but there's, you know, a bunch of junk that you may not want, but some one thing that you do. And the boxes go for maybe $5, $10. But I bought a box lot, and it had a lady's Rolex watch in it.
1: Get out!
2: Wait, how much did you pay for it?
0: It was really cheap.
2: Like $5?
0: It was pennies. I mean, really. I mean, it was really cheap.
1: And you know it's a real Rolex?
0: Oh, yeah. I've already had it appraised.
2: Good for you, Debbie. Find me something nice, will ya?
1: Wait. I want to know more. Wait, so what was the appraisal?
0: Not as much as you would think.
1: I know, but I want to know.
0: It was over $3,000.
2: Oh, come on, Debbie.
1: Debbie,
2: with the W.
1: Yeah.
2: The win. Man.
1: That is incredible. Well, congratulations. That is really fun. You know, I think about that all the time. I am so fascinated by these auctions and how cheap stuff goes for and how, like, we really don't have to pay full price for most things. Mm-hmm. I'll give you an example, and you probably see this all the time. Our toaster broke. And so I'm at this auction. I'm waiting around. This toaster, no one wants it. $5. I'll take it. And it works. Yeah. It's great. It's like in brand new condition. And I'm just so excited about living that way. Because not only is it fun to see what happens at the auction, but like you can actually use some of this stuff. And then you get the Rolex watch story, which I know is probably pretty rare. Have you thought about becoming a news story? Is that interesting to you? Or you want to stay hidden about that?
0: I've got to tell you one more thing that I just bought. I mean, stellar opportunity for me.
1: Okay, hold on. Wait. Hold that thought, Deb. I want you to hold on. We're going to get to this in a few moments. What did Debbie find? Stay right there. It's coming up next on the TJ Show.
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7: Happy Tuesday, everybody. Sure hope you have a great day. It's going to be another steamy day around town. We're talking highs back in the mid to upper 80s, mostly sunny and mostly dry. 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That's your latest forecast. I'm meteorologist Mike Witcher from the East Tennessee Weather Center. And remember to always get the latest forecast weather updates with the East Tennessee Weather app.

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0: 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This is the TJ Show, and just a few moments ago, we were talking to Debbie from Maryland, and she shared that she was at an auction. She bid on this mystery box for what sounded like pennies, and there was a Rolex watch hidden in there, and she already had it appraised. It's worth $3,000, and she's getting ready to sell it. I mean, how fun was that? What a great story.
1: It's an amazing story. I love it. What happened to me?
0: Right before we were about to hang up, she's like, wait, I have another one. I'm like, are you kidding me, Debbie? Debbie, I couldn't let you go. Thank you for hanging on.
2: Oh, you're welcome.
0: Okay, wait. So, go ahead. Tell me. I'm excited. Here we go. JB, you excited?
1: Yeah, I'm ready.
2: So, I'm crafty girl. I can make just about anything if I put my mind to it. Peach basket weaving. I've been crafty my whole life. I've painted. So
0: I'm convinced you're crafty, by the way.
1: Yes. Very crafty woman.
0: Okay, so what did you find?
2: I went to an estate sale. There was a Japanese embroidery machine that's worth about $6,000.
0: See, how did you know that? How did you know it was worth that much money? Is it just from years of going to auctions and estate sales?
2: Well, I have an addiction for sewing machines. I paid $1,000 for it. Now, I'm not selling that machine.
0: Oh, well, I thought you were making
1: Debbie.
2: This machine is like the Mercedes, not even the Cadillac of machines. This is the Mercedes of machines.
0: So, listen, you've got a passion for sewing machines. It's special to you. That's good. For me, if I got a sewing machine, I'd start throwing the money on the bed,
1: right,
0: rolling around in it.
1: eBay, immediately.
0: Yeah, that's
2: it. You have to find the right buyer for a machine like that.
0: Yeah, so it's a win for you personally.
2: Exactly.
0: Yeah, that's really fun.
2: For me personally.
0: I think the lesson is that there's a lot of cool stuff if we're just looking in the right places.
1: Yeah, for sure.
2: And the point is recycle, repurpose, reinvent other people's stuff, even though somebody may have died or left it and their family doesn't want it. Somebody else can make good use out of that. It ends up not going into a landfill. And that's really good, too. You know, one man's trash is another man's treasure, so.
0: Absolutely. If there's a good environmental side to making thousands of dollars, too, why not? I mean, J-Bo bought a used chair at an auction, right?
1: Yeah.
0: You're still sitting on it?
1: Yeah, I'm still sitting on it. I've bought used shoes that are worth more than what they were sold for. I have used shoes that I've sold and made more than what they're worth. So, yeah,
0: why not? Beautiful. Well, Debbie, thanks for taking the time to chat with us, and thank you for listening to the show.
2: Oh, you're welcome, guys. I love you guys. Oh.
1: Debbie, you're great. Thank you so much.
0: Yeah, a lot of fun talking to Debbie.
2: Have a great day.
0: Yeah.
2: Remember all your names.
1: Oh, okay.
0: Great.
2: Time to get my nails done.
1: All right, have fun.
0: Yeah, put that Rolex on while you're at it.
1: Bye.
2: Bye.
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1: 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This is the TJ Show. Our news, it sounds a little bit different around here. Kenny reads through every story he can find, and then he brings us the most interesting ones. Kenny, what's been happening in the world?
2: Do you guys have or know anybody who has a gluten intolerance?
1: Yeah, I mean, you hear about that quite often. It seems like it's more often than ever, or maybe they're just diagnosing it in these recent 10, 15, 20 years more than ever. I don't know.
2: Yeah.
1: I feel bad for anyone who has it.
2: Me too. It's known as celiac disease. It's a real pain in the butt, no pun intended, for people who have to deal with it. And it's understandable why some go to extreme measures to avoid gluten at all costs. Now, researchers recently did a study to determine whether or not you can pass gluten from person to person from kissing.
1: You know, that was a big story at one point. I remember many, many years ago, there was a study that came out, and they were saying, you better be really careful.
2: Good news, it doesn't appear to be something you have to worry about. Now, for the study, researchers recruited 10 couples. Each had one partner who had celiac disease. The non-celiac partner ate 10 saltine crackers, and then the couples kissed for 10 seconds.
1: Wow, brave soldier there.
3: So it's kind of sort of true, though, because it does say in the article that your person just needs to drink a glass of water, and then you'll be fine.
1: Okay, so it cleanse the palate?
2: Yes, so for one group, they waited 5 minutes before their smooch, and then the other group drank 4 ounces of water before kissing. They don't appear to have tested straight up eating crackers then kissing immediately afterwards, but in both examples, saliva samples were taken afterwards and there were minimal gluten readings in both sessions. And after the glass of water, the amount of gluten exchange was less than 20 parts per million, which is the level allowed in gluten-free products.
3: Oh, hey, that's great. It's awesome. Just wait a little bit or drink some water then.
1: Yeah, fantastic news. Like, I'm rooting for anyone who's dealing with that. So now you can kiss again. That's good news. Yes,
4: that's
1: Heather.
4: Tough. Having a gluten intolerance is like the worst allergy my friend has, and she can't eat like anything. Like, I try to bring her something that I thought was like had no gluten in it, but she's like, well, I can't have it because it might have it. I'm like, deep down, I kind of think she might be faking it a little bit.
1: Yeah, I doubt she's
4: it. Anybody who has a gluten intolerance, I feel like deep down is faking it a little bit. But
1: they're not.
3: They're definitely not.
1: No, it's...
4: I don't know.
1: Because, and I'll tell you how you know this. No one would ever choose not to eat bread. Right?
4: Yeah.
1: Bread's just too good.
4: Brownies.
1: Yeah.
4: Cookies.
1: Done. Right there. Yeah. Kenny, what else you have?
2: There is a psychologist who is claiming the number one phrase that breaks up relationship. He hears it in his office all the time. Do you guys have any guesses for the number one phrase?
3: Want me to go first? It's my money.
2: It's not.
1: Probably not great for a relationship, although I know it's said a lot.
3: Uh-huh.
1: You're just like your mother.
2: You know something?
3: You about to get these hands. Don't say it.
2: TJ, you're onto something. Yes, the comparison game. Why can't you be more like blank?
1: Oh, okay.
2: Anybody.
1: So that's sort of the opposite.
3: That's not good.
2: They say that's a toxic phrase. It seems like a throwaway line or a sigh of frustration, but what couples fail to recognize is that the person named is irrelevant. Whether or not it's an ex, a best friend, a girlfriend, or even how you used to be, the real message will remain the same. You're not enough, and someone else, anyone else, could do a better job being my partner. That's what you're saying.
3: That's hurtful.
2: When you use that line.
1: I'm glad I'm in this relationship, but there is something that my ex used to do that I wish you'd think about. No, you don't ever want to say
3: wait,
1: that.
3: Wait, I thought you were being serious for a second. I'm like, whoa, shut up right now.
1: Exactly. That's why I guess
3: shut
1: it's the top
3: up.
1: Line.
2: Yeah, think
1: Kenny,
2: about that.
1: Thanks for keeping us somewhat informed.
2: That's what's happening.
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0: 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J-Bo, one of my favorite things is when our producer Kenny goes out on the street, taps random people on the shoulder.
1: That's one of my favorite things, too.
0: Yeah, he asks them this question.
2: Tell me something great about Tuesdays.
3: Oh, wow. What is great about Tuesdays? The only thing I can say that's special about Tuesday is you wake up.
0: Well, we could start there.
1: Hey, that's a good place to start.
2: Tell me something great about Tuesdays.
4: What's great about Tuesday? It's closer to Friday, and it's a day to get something done.
2: Now, you say it's another day closer to Friday.
4: Yeah.
2: How come we can't embrace these middle week days more? Why is it always working towards the weekend?
4: Well, just look at the type of system and the type of social, you know, construct we have. We have a economy, we have a culture, society, where we treat the work week like every day can't be Sunday. We're told to follow a certain protocol, and maybe if we just rewrite the system and rewrite the protocol, now we can rewrite our reality. But, you know.
0: Sometimes when you tap someone on the shoulder, you're going to get an answer.
1: That was deep.
4: That's just left to enough people saying when, where, and how.
2: Because I didn't think about it that way. I was just thinking, I feel bad for a day like...
0: I'm just looking for something wacky for the radio.
2: Because I didn't think about it that way. I was just thinking, I feel bad for a day like Tuesday.
4: Yeah, because we're trained to treat it as a work day. But if today could be treated as a Friday, maybe we need to kind of change how we look at ourselves, how we make money, how we value time, how we value ourselves. Once we can kind of tweak the settings on certain things, now we can have an optimal life.
0: He's saying... starts with us. Like, do we want to go through the motions every day so that every day is working towards the weekend? Or do we want to change these little details in our life that will make Tuesday start to feel like Saturday?
1: And I think another underlining factor that he's saying as well, TJ, to piggyback off of you, is that if you do something that you really enjoy, then you're not going to regret or feel annoyed about getting up and having to go to work on Tuesday or on Wednesday, because you're going to enjoy what you're doing. So it feels like a Saturday or Sunday. It feels like a good day to you.
2: Tell me something great about Tuesdays.
5: It's a Monday stepchild, you know, so it's the way it goes. Yeah.
0: Oh, there, here we go. Now Monday we're back in Wacky Town.
2: Finally.
0: Finally, we got somebody who's talking whack.
2: So you don't get excited when Tuesday rolls around each week?
5: Never. No, definitely not.
0: Let's say you feel like this guy, right? Okay. Who is, oh, I can't believe it's got to go through this motion, go through this day. There's got to be someone in his circle, right? That he really admires, or someone he looks to where he's like, wow, how does that boss do what he does? Or how does that person in that industry get to do that every day?
1: Right.
0: And sometimes it's as simple as writing a letter to the person if you're not around them every day. Yeah. Or it's as simple as if it's someone in your office who you really admire, going up and saying, hey, can we grab lunch one day?
1: I like that.
0: Most people will say, yeah, sure.
1: Yeah.
0: Or if they're like, yeah, it's too busy. You go, what if we get it on the calendar for a month from now?
1: I call that a learn lunch. And that's usually when I pay.
0: On that note, happy Tuesday.
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8: ABC News. I'm Sherry Preston. A security guard at San Diego's largest mosque is being called a hero after police say he was pivotal in limiting the attack there. Three people, including that guard, were killed, the two attackers dying by suicide. The deaths of over 130 people now blamed on the Ebola outbreak in Central Africa. Several hundred people are being checked. And ABC's Faith Abube at the CDC says one American is a confirmed case.
9: International Christian Missions Organization Surge saying Dr. Peter Stafford and his wife, Dr.
8: Dr. Rebecca Stafford, were treating patients in the Democratic Republic of Congo when they're exposed to the virus. The third missionary doctor also came in contact with an infected patient, but officials say so far, only Dr. Peter Stafford is showing symptoms.
9: 19 reported tornadoes overnight across several states as strong storms hit the middle part of the country. Officials in Lebanon say the death toll since Israel started its attacks on Hezbollah has now topped 3,000. This is ABC News.
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We are into Tuesday together. It's Woodhouse taking over from the TJ Show. And if you want to reach out and say hey, well, the number, 865-505-1061. 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

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Well, we've got a chance for you to score a pair of 4-day passes to a most epic music festival. First, Florence and the Machine, then we'll give you the details on that. First, Florence and the Machine, then we'll give you the details on that.

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4: Happy Tuesday, everybody. Sure hope you have a great day. It's going to be another steamy day around town. We're talking highs back in the mid to upper 80s, mostly sunny and mostly dry. 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That's your latest forecast. I'm meteorologist Mike Witcher from the East Tennessee Weather Center. And remember to always get the latest forecast weather updates with the East Tennessee Weather app.
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1: That's awesome!

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All your neighbors know my name. 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You know I like it when we're naked. I can really see your face when you're singing that.

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Look at a South Korean startup training AI to perform tasks of hotel workers, including folding towels and napkins. It's also going to learn to bang on your door at 7 a.m. and yell, "Ask

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1: ABC News, I'm Sherry Preston. Democrats on a Senate Appropriations Committee today have been questioning Acting Attorney General Todd Blanche about the $1.7 billion fund set up to help those who say they've been targeted by the Biden administration. This is Chris Van Hollen of Maryland telling Blanche.
2: Yesterday, you created a $1.8 billion slush fund to dole out taxpayer dollars to the president's supporters, including those who attacked this Capitol on January 6th. That is pure theft of public funds.
1: The fund was set up as a part of an agreement in which the president dropped his $10 billion lawsuit against the IRS over the leak of his tax returns. The World Health Organization Director General saying today he is openly worried about the scale and speed of the Ebola outbreak in Central Africa. It's killed more than 130 people so far. Police in San Diego investigating Monday's deadly shooting at the largest mosque in that city as a hate crime. This is ABC News.
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I'm Woodhouse. So the number 865-505-1061. 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
2: Happy Tuesday, everybody. Sure hope you have a great day. It's going to be another steamy day around town. We're talking highs back in the mid to upper 80s, mostly sunny and mostly dry. Enjoy it, because 1 to 2 inches of rainfall are in store for the next week. 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That's your latest forecast. I'm meteorologist Mike Witcher from the East Tennessee Weather Center. And remember to always get the latest forecast weather updates with the East Tennessee Weather app.
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Hey, it's Woodhouse. A viral survey asked people whether they would do anything illegal if they had the superpower to freeze time. And a shocking 86% admitted that they absolutely would. Now, the poll excluded minor crimes, although nobody really explained what qualifies as minor when time itself has stopped working. People online confessed they would skip paying for groceries, rob giant corporations, win at poker, trespass into restricted places, and yes, plenty admitted they would just mostly use the power to sleep longer. That right there, though, might honestly be the most relatable supervillain origin story of the year.

0: News.
1: ABC News, I'm Sherry Preston. Acting Attorney General Todd Blanche on Capitol Hill taking questions from members of the Senate Appropriations Committee about the nearly $1.8 billion fund that'll be used to help those who say they were targeted by the Biden administration. This is Delaware's Chris Coons asking Todd Blanche.
2: Will you commit that none of this money will go to President Trump's campaign donors?
3: I am not committing to anything beyond the settlement agreement itself.
1: The Treasury Department's general counsel resigned after the plans for the fund were announced. Critics call it an illegal abuse of power. President Trump says Iran is begging to make a peace deal and that strikes against the country were not carried out because allies in the region are still negotiating. Vladimir Putin has just arrived in China for talks with Xi Jinping. The two-time Wimbledon champ Carlos Alcaraz says he's pulling out of the Wimbledon tournament that starts next month because of a lingering wrist injury. He's also withdrawn from the French Open. This is ABC News.
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7: It's another steamy day around town. We're talking highs back in the upper 80s to near 90. Mostly sunny and mostly dry. But increasing clouds are anticipated Wednesday, Thursday, Friday, and the weekend with heavy rain. 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That's your latest forecast. I'm meteorologist Mike Witcher from the East Tennessee Weather Center. And remember to always get the latest forecast weather updates with the East Tennessee Weather app.
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The Bourbon and Beyond Music Festival is where you could be going, thanks to Atomic 106. We've got the tickets. We've done the heavy lifting. All you need to do is win them. Letting you know how you can do that after the Lumineers.

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alternative. 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
1: ABC News, I'm Wayne Cabot. Acting Attorney General Todd Blanche sidestepping questions on Capitol Hill about a taxpayer fund to pay Trump allies, $1.8 billion. Democratic Senator Chris Coons asked Blanche why the fund is written to keep the payouts confidential.
2: The reason why I want to be careful in my answer is because there's obviously laws that exist around privacy that would may prevent some of the information that the commission takes in from being fully public.
1: Blanche would not say if people convicted in the January 6th Capitol attack should be compensated. Before yesterday's shooting at a San Diego mosque, police got a call from the mother of one of the two teen suspects to say that her son was suicidal and had taken guns from the house. The shooters killed three and then themselves. Record-breaking turnout reported in Georgia ahead of primaries today there and in five other states where the results could give us an idea of the mood of the nation. This is ABC News.
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3: It's another steamy day around town. We're talking highs back in the upper 80s to near 90. Mostly sunny and mostly dry. But increasing clouds are anticipated Wednesday, Thursday, Friday, and the weekend with heavy rain. 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That's your latest forecast. I'm meteorologist Mike Witcher from the East Tennessee Weather Center. And remember to always get the latest forecast weather updates with the East Tennessee Weather app.
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Incubus with Atomic 106, everything alternative. Well, the TSA is going viral after joking on social media that while protein shakes over 3.4 ounces are not allowed through security, passengers are permitted to bring as many rotisserie chickens as you can fit into your carry-on. So naturally, the internet immediately treated that like a challenge. People started posting jokes and AI images of suitcases packed entirely with chickens. One person even suggested hollowing out said chickens and filling them with protein shakes to beat the system. Well, yeah, they have these things called x-ray scanners. Let me know how that goes, right? The Black

take my hand and come with me, because you look so fine that I really want to make you mine. I say you look so fine that I really want to make you mine. 4, 5, 6, come on and get your kicks. Now you don't need

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The 19th of May, it's National Barber Mental Health Awareness Day. A day to dump all of your baggage on your barber instead of seeing a therapist. Might be a lot cheaper, too.

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1: ABC News, I'm Wayne Cabot. It's all the talk at the Capitol today. Spending taxpayer money to compensate Trump allies who claim to have been unfairly prosecuted. Acting AG Todd Blanche getting an earful on Capitol Hill from this hearing.
2: Yesterday, you created a $1.8 billion slush fund to dole out taxpayer dollars to the president's supporters, including those who attacked this Capitol on January 6th. That is pure theft of public funds.
1: Maryland Democratic Senator Chris Van Hollen. In Texas Senate race, President Trump just endorsed Ken Paxton on primary day itself, there in five other states. An American missionary doctor, Peter Stafford, has tested positive for Ebola in Central Africa. Dr. Scott Myrie is one of the doctor's colleagues.
3: He put himself unknowingly at risk by doing surgery on a very sick patient who ended up probably dying from Ebola.
1: 131 deaths so far. This is ABC News.
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Just past 2 o'clock in East Tennessee, Dave Kelly is taking over in about an hour's time. I'm Woodhouse. Speaking of Dave Kelly, he loves him some Alanis.

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Everything alternative. Well, a study from researchers in the Netherlands found that older adults tend to carry less emotional regret than younger people, even when reflecting on major life mistakes. The scientists say people over 60 become better at accepting bad decisions, finding meaning in past failures, and moving forward instead of endlessly replaying embarrassment and guilt. Long story short, aging may not erase your mistakes, but it slowly teaches your brain to stop screaming about them at 2 a.m. Yeah, we've all been there, haven't we? If only we could master that before 60, right? All right, the Cranberries with Linger coming in by request on Atomic 106.

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5: It's another steamy day around town. We're talking highs back in the upper 80s to near 90. Mostly sunny and mostly dry. But increasing clouds are anticipated Wednesday, Thursday, Friday, and the weekend with heavy rain. 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That's your latest forecast. I'm meteorologist Mike Witcher from the East Tennessee Weather Center. And remember to always get the latest forecast weather updates with the East Tennessee Weather app.
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Thanks for hanging out, as always. It's been a pleasure. It's Woodhouse with you on Atomic 106. The baton now goes to Dave Kelly. He's got you until 7 o'clock, and Lord willing, I'll be back with you tomorrow for our hump day right after the TJ show at 10 o'clock. 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
2: Will you commit that none of this money will go to President Trump's campaign donors?
3: I am not committing to anything beyond the settlement agreement itself.
1: Acting Attorney General Todd Blanche dodging questions from Senator Chris Coons about a taxpayer fund to pay Trump allies, including people who were prosecuted for the January 6th attack at the Capitol. Blanche says the $1.8 billion fund would be overseen by a commission that doesn't have to reveal who gets paid. President Trump is figuring out next moves in the Iran war a day after calling off more bombing at the request of Gulf allies.
4: I had made the decision. So they called up. They had heard I made the decision. They said, sir, could you give us a couple of more days because we think they're being reasonable.
1: President Trump has endorsed Ken Paxton in the Texas Senate race, hoping to defeat incumbent John Cornyn, with the primary voting underway today in six states, a test of the national mood. This is ABC News.
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It's Joe DeKeg and God Needs the Devil on Everything Alternative, Atomic 106. He's going to be at the Mill of Mine August 28th. Keep on the lookout for tickets that will be given away in the near future. My name is Dave Kelly. Just after 3 o'clock, taking over from Woodhouse. On the way, got music from The Verve. Got KG Elf and 21 Pilots coming your way as well. If you want to hear something this afternoon, 865-505-1061. If you're listening on the app, you can also message me that way. Right now, Devo in Whip It.

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We'll take a look at that on-time traffic coming up in just a little bit. 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
3: Good afternoon. Starting to build already on that Solway Bridge, trying to work your way out of the Oak Ridge area. It's picked up even more now through Carnes up and down Oak Ridge Highway, like it normally does this time of the afternoon as it gets heavy now. 275 going northbound here at Woodland Baxter Avenue. 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I'm Commander Chuck with your on-time traffic.
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4: It's another steamy day around town. We're talking highs back in the upper 80s to near 90. Mostly sunny and mostly dry. But increasing clouds are anticipated Wednesday, Thursday, Friday, and the weekend with heavy rain. 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That's your latest forecast. I'm meteorologist Mike Witcher from the East Tennessee Weather Center. And remember to always get the latest forecast weather updates with the East Tennessee Weather App.
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It's Alien Ant Farm and Smooth Criminal, Everything Alternative, Atomic 106. Well, we asked a question on our Facebook page earlier today. If you're going to order a pizza, who are you calling? Well, coming up, we're going to talk about America's go-to favorite for just that. Coming up after Highly Suspect, my name is Human, right here on Atomic 106.

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1: What's up, y'all? 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

New album first right there from Muse, Be With You is the track on Everything Alternative, Atomic 106. If you're listening online or on the app this afternoon, go ahead and give it a thumbs up if you dig it. According to a new report, Pizza Hut is still America's favorite pizza chain. 19% said it was their preferred choice for a mass order. Domino's was next at 17%, followed by Papa John's, Little Caesars at 5.3%, and Marco's Pizza at 4.7%. And about 22% say they would choose some other local or regional brand rather than any of the 8 national brands suggested in the survey. Of course, there's also been an uptick in the frozen pizza industry, but in periods of surging prices like now, consumers are extra sensitive to value.

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0: 6 traffic.
1: Good afternoon. It's heavy now. Certain sections of Kingston Pike there at downtown West Boulevard. Heavier traffic trying to push through downtown now. Right on schedule westbound I-40 here at 17th Street. Alcoa Highway continues to build back towards the Blount County area. Alcoa Highway pretty busy there passing IC King Park. 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
1: A little bit heavier traffic volume in the last few minutes over here on 275 up by Woodland Baxter Avenue. It's building to the north now on 75, pretty much on schedule this time of the afternoon. Northbound 75 passing Merchants, headed on up into Anderson County, Campbell County. Lots of radar up through there north of Knoxville a little bit earlier. Hey, don't let a slipping transmission make things worse on your car or truck. Having transmission problems? Come to AMCO Transmissions right now. Let them check it out. 8844 Kingston Pike. I'm Commander Chuck with your on-time traffic.
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2: ABC News, I'm Wayne Cabot. Police in San Diego say victims of gunfire yesterday at a mosque fought and died, saving others. One of the teenage shooters apparently posted a live stream of the attack before the killers killed themselves. Chief Scott Wall.
3: What you will not hear from us today is the names of these two suspects. Today is about our victims in our community.
2: Vice President J.D. Vance says using nearly $2 billion taxpayer dollars to compensate wronged Americans would finally put an end to what happened on January 6th.
4: Let's turn the page on this thing that we did under the last administration where we tried to throw people in prison because they had the wrong politics. Let's throw people in prison who broke the law.
2: He didn't rule out paying compensation to people convicted of assaulting police officers that day. President Trump says he was an hour away from ordering more strikes on Iran this week before allies said don't do it. This is ABC News.
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My name is Dave Kelly. Thanks for hanging out. On the way, got music from Good Shaw, Pearl Jam, got churches coming your way right now. Here's Eve 6 and Inside Out. I would

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Well, next week, we're getting you qualified to win a pair of four-day passes to Bourbon and Beyond Music Festival happening up in Louisville, Kentucky. Details on how you can win coming up after Pearl Jam.

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4: Good afternoon. It's starting a little bit heavier right on schedule over here on Alcoa Highway, especially coming past UT Medical Center. All that traffic on Alcoa Highway pushing back into Blount County. Radar out here. It's been on and off for the last hour or so up around that Dollywood exit there on I-40, traveling through that stretch of Sevier County. Hey, bridal season is just around the corner. Shop local at Fountain City Jewelers, located in the heart of Fountain City, right there next to Litton's. I'm Commander Chuck with your on-time traffic.
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5: It's another steamy day around town. We're talking highs back in the upper 80s to near 90, mostly sunny and mostly dry. But increasing clouds are anticipated Wednesday, Thursday, Friday, and the weekend with heavy rain. 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That's your latest forecast. I'm meteorologist Mike Witcher from the East Tennessee Weather Center. And remember to always get the latest forecast weather updates with the East Tennessee Weather app.
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It's absolutely free and the only way you can score these passes.

You all first right there from Dexter and the Moon Rocks. Freaking Out is the track. Everything alternative. It's Atomic 106. Well, a lot of people would love to have the superpower of being able to freeze time so they could get more stuff done, or maybe just sit on the couch doing nothing for once. But what about robbing a liquor store? Well, a random poll asked, if you could freeze time, would you do anything illegal? And surprisingly, 86% of people said, yeah, they would. 13% said they wouldn't. And in the comments, people joyously talked about never having to pay for groceries, robbing from big businesses, and becoming a poker shark. What would you do? 865-505-1061. Here's the White Stripes and Icky Thump.

0: 6 traffic.
1: Good afternoon. A couple of accidents in the wrap-up stages. Alcoa Highway looks like it's gotten a little bit heavier southbound. Alcoa Highway pushing back into Blount County here coming past the airport. It's busier than it was 15, 20 minutes ago out here on the interstate in West Knoxville now. 40 east and west over the top of West Hills. 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I'm Commander Chuck with your on-time traffic.
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Jonah Kagan's going to be coming down to the Mill and Mine August 28th. Keep on listening to Atomic 106. As we got your shot at winning tickets to go see him, here's Dead Eye Dick, a new age girl right here in Atomic 106.

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1: Good afternoon. Building through downtown Knoxville, pretty much on schedule. 40 West, especially here at 17th Street, Alcoa Highway. It's on the increase quite a bit now. Southbound Alcoa Highway pushing back into Blount County. Stop and go out here in West Knoxville now. Kingston Pike, especially there in the Bearden area. Don't let a slipping transmission make things worse on your car, truck, having transmission issues. Come to AMCO Transmission, even if your light comes on. AMCO Transmissions in North Knoxville at 104 Sequoia Lane. I'm Commander Chuck. You're on time.
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2: ABC News, I'm Wayne Cabot. Vice President Vance says a fund to pay aggrieved Americans using $1.8 taxpayer dollars, $1.8 billion, would be decided case by case and wouldn't rule out paying those who attacked cops at the Capitol on January 6th. Asked about the war.
3: We are not going to have a deal that allows the Iranians to have a nuclear weapon. So as the president just told me, we're locked and loaded. We don't want to go down that pathway, but the president is willing and able to go down that pathway.
2: New details about the young killers who murdered three people yesterday at a San Diego mosque from Police Chief Scott Wall.
4: The guns were not registered to these individuals. And belonged to the parents of one of the individuals.
2: Noticing the guns were gone from her home, the mother of one of the teens alerted the police, who could not stop them in time. Markets closing lower today, the Dow falling 322 points. This is ABC News.
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7: Great

Soundgarden, Burden in my hand. It is the 5 o'clock grunge plunge getting home on this Tuesday afternoon. How you doing? Dave Kelly hanging out with you. As we continue on with our plunge, here's Silverchair with Tomorrow.

Jimmy Eat World with Pain on Everything Alternative Atomic 106. We're getting you home on this Tuesday afternoon. A hot one out there in East Tennessee. Kind of feels like summer, doesn't it? Got some requested Arctic Monkeys right now. Do I Want to Know right here. 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
3: Good afternoon. Heavier traffic volume in the last few minutes over here on 275, especially northbound up by high school. Stop and go right now. Certain sections of Kingston Pike at downtown West Boulevard. It's heavy Alcoa Highway southbound. All that traffic, Alcoa Highway pushing back in and through the Blount County area. Hey, bridal season just around the corner. Shop local at Fountain City Jewelers, located in the heart of Fountain City, right next to Litton's. I'm Commander Chuck with your on-time traffic.
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4: It's another steamy day around town. We're talking highs back in the upper 80s to near 90. Mostly sunny and mostly dry. But increasing clouds are anticipated Wednesday, Thursday, Friday, and the weekend with heavy rain. 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That's your latest forecast. I'm meteorologist Mike Witcher from the East Tennessee Weather Center. And remember to always get the latest forecast weather updates with the East Tennessee Weather app.

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We got a pair of 4-day passes to one of the biggest alternative music festivals of the summer. We're going to tell you how you can get qualified and win starting next week, coming up after Rise Against.

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1: Good afternoon, T-Dot's out here working with a couple of accidents here in West Knoxville. It's busy, 40 East and westbound now, trying to get past Paper Mill over the top of West Hill. Still some volume trying to push through downtown. 40 West is 17th Street. It's on the increase quite a bit now up through Sevier County on I-40 passing that Dollywood exit. 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
1: ABC News, I'm Wayne Cabot. The Justice Department now revealing more about its settlement with President Trump about his lawsuit against the IRS. In an addendum just now being revealed, the IRS would be, quote, forever barred from auditing Trump, his family, or their companies. Vice President J.D. Vance wouldn't rule out paying compensation to people who stormed the Capitol, and even those convicted of attacking police officers.
2: Every single case has its own details. Every single case has, you know, there are things about it that maybe don't meet the eye. We're just going to look at every case by case. That's all I'm saying. I'm not committing to giving anybody money or committing to giving no one money.
1: Georgians are voting in record numbers today in the primary. Voting is also underway in Kentucky, Alabama, Idaho, Oregon, and Pennsylvania. Measuring Trump's hold on his party. Today, Trump endorsed Texas Attorney General Ken Paxton for Senate over the incumbent John Cornyn. This is ABC News.
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Justice featuring Tame Impala, Never Ender on Everything Alternative, Atomic 106. It's Dave Kelly hanging out with you on this Tuesday afternoon into your 6 o'clock hour. Hanging with you till about 7 o'clock. Boy, got music from Third Eye Blind, 741 Dayglow. 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
8: All right, sure. Hope you enjoyed the hot, dry summer weather because, well, more seasonable weather is on the way. We're talking highs back in the upper 70s to low 80s, but we're talking about rounds and rounds of rain Wednesday all the way through the Memorial Day weekend.
9: 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I'm meteorologist Mike Witcher from the East Tennessee Weather Center. And remember to always get the latest forecast weather updates with the East Tennessee Weather app.
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Americans, GLOW on Everything Alternative Atomic 106. They just announced the new North American tour the other day. They'll be making a stop over in Nashville in October. While travel is expensive these days, and even a simple 2 or 3 hour road trip is something that needs to fit in the gas budget, but you work hard and you deserve to get away. So where do you go? Well, WildUp has a list of the best budget-friendly U.S. destinations. They've analyzed 100 of the largest metro areas across 41 key indicators, including stuff like the price of flights, local costs, and the number of attractions, pools, weather, safety, and the number of beer gardens per capita. In the end, Atlanta, just 3 hours down the road, took the number one spot. Orlando is second, followed by Austin, Texas, and the rest of the top 10 rounded out with Washington, D.C., Honolulu, Tampa, Philadelphia, Salt Lake City, Cincinnati, and Richmond, Virginia. The worst area to visit? Ventura County, California, just north of L.A.

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They'll be making a stop to the Food City Center July 25th, along with Coheed and Cambria. And word on the street is we might have some more tickets we'll be giving away for that show. 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

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Well, that's going to do for me. I'm out the door. Catch you back tomorrow afternoon just after 3 o'clock after the Midday Circus with Woodhouse. Make sure you wake up the TJ Show tomorrow morning starting at 6 a.m. Here's The Neighborhood and Hula Girl. Have yourself a great night.

0: ABC News, I'm Wayne Cabot. The Senate has just advanced legislation to force President Trump to withdraw from the Iran war. Republican Bill Cassidy voting with Democrats. Again, dismissing the pain at the pump, Trump today called high gas prices peanuts. In denying Iran a nuke, ABC Stephen Portnoy reports under Trump's settlement with the IRS, he will never face audits.
1: An order from the acting attorney general has the Justice Department agreeing it is forever barred and precluded from pursuing any currently pending matters against Donald Trump, his family, or Trump-affiliated entities.
0: In San Diego, ABC's Alex Stone on writings found by the teenagers who killed three at an Islamic center.
2: The FBI insisting in this that what they're calling a manifesto, that it was not specifically against the Islamic faith, that it was against everybody and against all religions.
0: We've learned the shooters live streamed their attack. This is ABC News.

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1: All right, sure. Hope you enjoyed the hot, dry summer weather because, well, more seasonable weather is on the way. We're talking highs back in the upper 70s to low 80s, but we're talking about rounds and rounds of rain Wednesday all the way through the Memorial Day weekend.
2: 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That's your latest forecast. I'm meteorologist Mike Witcher from the East Tennessee Weather Center. And remember to always get the latest forecast weather updates with the East Tennessee Weather app.
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1: ABC News, I'm Dave Packer. The Senate narrowly advanced an Iran war powers resolution this afternoon by a vote of 50 to 47. It's the first time the Senate's approved moving forward with the resolution after seven previously failed votes. An extraordinary order from the Justice Department barring the IRS from investigating past actions of President Trump, his oldest sons, and their companies. This follows the Justice Department's new fund, $1.8 billion in taxpayer money to compensate Trump allies potentially going to January 6 rioters who attacked police officers. On the Hill today, Senator Chris Van Hollen.
2: That is pure theft of public funds.
1: The first polls closing on a critical primary night. Kentucky, Georgia, Alabama, Pennsylvania, Idaho, and Oregon are all in the spotlight. And authorities in San Diego still trying to determine a motive for yesterday's shooting at an Islamic center.